Jubilate Deo by Giovanni Gabrielli, beginning the choral hour today with Amici Musicae. Now choral music from Verdi's La Traviata and a famous solo and duet too. We'll begin with a famous drinking song and then selections from Act Two. Tickets are now on sale from Opera Company of Middlebury. They open on June 5th with La Traviata. Zubin Mehta here in the orchestra and chorus of the Maggio Musicale of Florence, tenor Alfredo Kraus, and soprano Kire Tikhanova.

Selections from Verdi's La Traviata, an opera favorite. They open in Middlebury, Vermont in the coming week. We heard a recording from Zubin Mehta, leading the orchestra and chorus of the Maggio Musicale of Florence, tenor Alfredo Kraus, and his Violetta, soprano Kyrie Te Kanawa, for Germain Baritone Dmitri Hovorowski. The Opera Company of Middlebury's production of La Traviata is directed by Douglas Anderson, music direction by Filippo Cebatti. And pass the word that people under 26 can order a free ticket. That's for the second weekend, thanks to a generous grant. It's such a great opportunity to experience one of the most popular operas in a full production. OCMVermont.org for more information. I'm Linda Radke with the Choral Hour. Thanks for tuning in to Vermont Public Classical today. Winter turns to spring in a cantata by Rachmaninoff on the way, and romantic choruses from Josef Rheinberger. Now from 1966, Eternal Light, Lux Aeterna by Gheorghe Ligeti. It's for a six-part chorus where the individual voices sort of dissolve into shimmering and ethereal clusters of sound. It's a technique called micropolyphony. Marcus Creed here with the Danish National Vocal Ensemble.

Georgi Ligeti's Luz Eterna, Eternal Light. The Danish National Vocal Ensemble is conducted by Marcus Creed. And the chorus is the voice of nature in Rachmaninoff's Spring Cantata on the Way here on the Choral Hour. Now the gentler side of German Romanticism with Wie lieblich sind deine Wohnungen. How lovely is thy dwelling, with a harp adding delicacy and flowing lines. Here's the Etheria Vocal Ensemble and harpist Grace Cloutier, led by Derek Grayton Harrison. Listeners in Vermont may know Cloutier from appearances with the Heinsberg Artist Series, Rufus Patrick, and also some regional choral collaborations. Music of Josef Reinberger.

harpist Grace Cloutier and the Etheria Vocal Ensemble, How Lovely Is Thy Dwelling Place, by 19th century German romantic Josef Gabriel Rheinberger. He's known for his many compositions for the organ. Now his most famous choral piece, written when he was 15, 1859, Abendlied, Evening Song. The text is from the book of Luke. Stay with us, for it is evening. Here's Jameson Marvin leading the Harvard Radcliffe Collegium Musicum.

a six-part motet by Joseph Gabriel Rheinberger, Evening Song. We heard the Harvard Radcliffe Collegium Musicum, conducted by Jameson Marvin. I'm Linda Radke, and this is the Choral Hour. Thanks for being with me today. And next, the lush harmonies of Sergei Rachmaninoff's Spring Cantata from 1902. And the story centers on a husband driven nearly to murder by jealousy and emotional torment during winter, and he's only to be spiritually transformed by the arrival of spring. And I learned a Russian word translated as spring longing or spring melancholy, the bittersweet emotional stirring that arrives with warmer weather. We all know about that. Here's the Danish National Radio Symphony Orchestra and Choir, conducted by Dmitri Kizayenko, with Finnish baritone Jorma Hinnin.

matiglierà. Ma ciò a dove è l'ora e a paroia chi raggiù o chi fa giallce piacere se pece a

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0: paint spring as renewal, as darkness and despair reflects human transformation to hope. The chorus is the voice of nature in Rachmaninoff's Spring Cantata, Opus 20. Mitri Kitayenko directs the Danish National Radio Symphony Orchestra and Chorus. Jorma Hinnan is the baritone soloist. And a reminder, you can now access Choral Hour programs anytime, along with our other music programs. It's on vermontpublic.org whenever you like. Pass the word. Please join me next week. It's June. Mozart's C minor Mass, our centerpiece. Also Ned Roram's What is Pink? Settings of Poetry with Children's Voices. And a feature on Rensong, singing a bird song, Springtime in Love, in Norwich and Barnard, Vermont. 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And special thanks to Helen Lyons for her production help today. Stay tuned for Fiesta, next on Vermont Public Classical. I'm Linda Radke. 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
1: Hola, bienvenidos a Fiesta. I am Elvio Barilari. Today, with romantic music from Argentina and Brazil. The Romantic period marked an explosion of creativity within Latin American music. Also, Romanticism in Latin America lasted well into the 20th century, much longer than in Europe and the US. Today we will present compositions by two giants of that Romantic period, the Argentine Alberto Williams and the Brazilian Enrique Oswald. We will start with Alberto Williams. He was born in Buenos Aires, Argentina, in 1862, and he lived until 1952, a long and productive life. He started studying in Argentina. Both his father and mother were musicians. Then he went to Europe, and he studied even with César Franck. And he was very well respected. He was a favorite student of César Franck. And you can tell because he has skills that are out of this planet. And today we are going to break for you a new piece, a piece that I bet you never heard. The Violin Sonata No. 2 in D minor, Opus 51, from 1906, very early in the 20th century, in a post-romantic style and with nationalistic elements. The interpreters are the duo AM, Alejandro Aldana, violin, and Fabio Martino, piano. Let's listen to this gorgeous post-romantic violin sonata by Argentine composer Alberto Williams.

That's romantic music, or post-romantic, this violin sonata number 2 in D minor, opus 51, written in 1906 by Argentine composer Alberto Williams. He studied with César Franck, and he studied with many other good teachers in the Conservatoire in Paris. And you can tell this was a very solid composer, very prolific too. And we have been playing his music, symphonic music, chamber music. And today we brought this violin sonata for you. The interpreters were the duo AM, Alejandro Aldana, violin, Fabio Martino, piano. This is Fiesta, today with romantic music from Argentina and Brazil. In the second half of Fiesta, we are going to listen to a full-scale, gorgeous, amazing piano concerto by Brazilian composer Enrique Oswald. To stream free episodes of Fiesta, please go to our website, wfmt.com/fiesta. Also, don't forget to like us on Facebook. Esto es Fiesta. Volvemos en unos instantes. Bienvenidos nuevamente a Fiesta. I am Elvio Barilari, today presenting romantic music from Argentina and Brazil. And the second composer for today, Enrique Oswald, was born in 1852. He died in 1931. He lived mostly in São Paulo, but he spent several years in Europe, mostly in Italy. Most of these Latin American composers of that generation got scholarships, got different help from different governments or institutions, and went to study in Europe, and they studied with some of the best. Enrique Oswald did his tenure in Europe mostly in Italy, then went back to Brazil, and he was also a very enthusiastic educator and organizer, pretty much all of them in that generation, and in the generation after them, the nationalistic generation, were all organizers and conductors and performers. They needed to do everything to promote music in their countries. This piano concerto in G minor, composed in 1886, is one of the greatest pieces of romantic Latin American music from that period. And I would say it's one of the most interesting post-romantic piano concertos ever. Enrique Oswald reminds me a little bit of Rachmaninoff, except that Oswald is 10 years older, and he composed some of his most important pieces before Rachmaninoff, but it's the same type of super, hyper, uber-romantic aesthetics with huge chops. And he was able to play this very difficult concerto, as Rachmaninoff was able to play his concerti. And this version of the piano concerto in G minor was recorded by Clelia Irusun on piano, the Royal Philharmonic Orchestra, and Jack Vatnstein was the conductor.

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You like it? I love it. Every time I play this concerto, I like it more. It's a great, great, great piano concerto, post-romantic from 1886, with all the language and all the technique and all the skills and all the virtuosity that is expected in a piece like that. The author was Henrique Oswald, this composer, Brazilian composer, born in 1852, he died in 1931. The recording we just heard was made by Clelia Iruzun on piano, the Royal Philharmonic Orchestra, under the baton of Maestro Jack Van Steen. That brings to an end our program on romantic music from Argentina and Brazil. If you enjoy this program, please go to our website, wfmt.com/fiesta. 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Fiesta is made possible by the generous support of WFMT members like you. Gracias to our producer, Daniel Goldberg, and por supuesto, muchas gracias para todos ustedes. Estamos en la cadena radial de WFMT.

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0: That's by Benna Moe, M-O-E, who was a Danish composer of the early 20th century. Actually, she lived until 1983, and that's a little etude of hers played by Catherine Nependurup.
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0: A double concerto for violin, cello, and orchestra by the late American composer James Horner. Pas de deux is the title of the piece, and we heard the brother-sister duo of Håkan and Mari Samuelsson, cello and violin, respectively. Vasily Petrenko led the Royal Liverpool Philharmonic.
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0: Locus Iste in this place by the contemporary Welsh composer Paul Miller, sung there by Voces 8.
1: When Vermont Public lost more than $2 million annually in federal funding last year, you showed up. 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

0: Tabule's 25th anniversary with favorite repertory, Saturday, June 6th at 4 at Norwich Congregational Church, and Sunday, June 7th at 4 at First Congregational Church in Lebanon, New Hampshire. 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
1: Prelude to Ermeline by Frederick Delius is played here by the Northern Sinfonia of England, led by Richard Hickox.

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0: Yo-Yo Ma with the cello suite number 2 in D minor by Johann Sebastian Bach.
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0: Sonata for Flute and Orchestra by Francis Poulenc. The flute played by Jennifer Stinton, and the orchestra was the Scottish Chamber Orchestra under conductor Stuart Bedford. I'm Jillian Kahn. I hope you're doing well tonight. It's great to have your company. We'll hear some music from what's called the greatest comic ballet of the 19th century, coming up in about 15 minutes.
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0: In the late 1800s, across Paris, Coppelia was an instant hit in opera houses. The show sold out for weeks, and it became known as the greatest comic ballet of the 19th century. We heard music from Act 2, Scene 2 of Coppelia by Leo Delibes. Richard Bonning conducted the National Philharmonic Orchestra.
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0: Sweet in the Old Style by Alfred Schnittke. Vladimir Spivakov conducted Moscow Virtuosi on Music Through the Night. A symphony by Haydn is coming up in about 15 minutes. This one really packs a punch. He had a loud and clear message for the prince he worked for with this symphony. I'll tell you what to listen for when we hear that whole entire thing coming up in about 15 minutes.
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0: Voyevoda by Peter Tchaikovsky. Neeme Järvi conducted the Gothenburg Symphony Orchestra on Music Through the Night. I hope you're doing well tonight. If not, please stick around. The music will work on changing that for you. That's exactly why we're here. Still to come, some piano music by Bach, played by an expert in that field. That's in about 10 minutes.
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0: pianist Angela Hewitt, a Bach expert. People love her recordings of Bach, and she showed you why. That's Partita No. 2 by J.S. Bach. If you're curious about a piece of music you've heard, go to our on-air playlist, and that will tell you more. 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

When Felix Mendelssohn was between the ages of 12 and 14, he wrote about a dozen string symphonies. Here's one of those. It's String Symphony No. 5.

0: Agnus Dei by Jocan the Prey, performed there by the ensemble Stile Antico on Music Through the Night. Coming up, a little Chopin piano music, and still to come, a performance by guitarist Pepe Romero. I hope you can stick around.
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0: Agatha Grondahl was born in the 1840s, and unlike a lot of women at the time, her family, especially her father, really supported a career in music and the arts. He thought it was important for his daughters to learn music, and two of his daughters would become well known in Norway, Agatha as a musician and her sister as an artist. That was Summer Song from Fantasy Pieces by Agatha Grondahl. Bjarte Ingaset conducted the Iceland Symphony Orchestra.
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1: Matthias Baumert conducts the London Mozart Players with this symphony by Karl Stamitz.

0: Carl Stamitz's father was the founder of the Mannheim School, and eventually Stamitz made quite a name for himself as a prominent composer. Mozart was a big fan of his, and he left behind about 50 symphonies. That was one of those symphonies by Carl Stamitz, performed by the London Mozart Players with conductor Matthias Baumert.
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1: At one point in his late 40s, Gabriel Fauré was married but fell in love with another woman. With that affair came this burst of creativity, and he wrote this piece and dedicated it to the daughter of the woman he was in love with. Some people suspected he was actually that girl's father. It's Dolly Sweet by Gabriel Fauré.

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1: That are so moved by the music. Conductors often show us how moved they are by the music. And do you ever wonder what they're thinking? Of course they're thinking about the music, but do they have time to enjoy it? Coming up, some things that Maren Alsop say are going through her head when she's conducting in about 15 minutes. Pianist Joanne Polk has spent most of her career dedicated to recording music by female composers. Here's one of those recordings by Amy Beach. This is Prelude on an Old Folk Tune.

0: Composer Margaret Brouwer says, as you listen to that music and you picture walking through a garden during that early morning sunrise, think of the mix of emotions you might feel. It might be acceptance, gratitude. You might be feeling sadness or grief. And there's always appreciation for the beauty of these flowers and the sun, no matter what you're going through. Path at Sunrise, Masses of Flowers. It's by Margaret Brouwer, and we heard the Vienna Radio Symphony conducted by Marin Alsop.
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1: Carl Philipp Emanuel Bach was the second son of Johann Sebastian Bach. He learned from his father and his godfather, Georg Philipp Telemann. Here's a flute concerto by C.P.E. Bach.

0: flutist Christian Gertner and the Vienna Academy, led by Martin Hasselbeck, playing a flute concerto by Carl Philipp Emanuel Bach.
1: Recently, a federal judge ruled that the executive order to defund public media was illegal.
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0: cellist Anne Gastinel and pianist Claire Desert with Franz Schubert's Violin Sonatina No. 1. I'm Jalene Kahn. Thanks a lot for listening with me.
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3: Good morning. From the Fairbanks Museum in St. Johnsbury, this is

A pair of guitar duets from a pair of Latin American composers starting us out this morning. An excerpt from Alberto Ginastera's ballet, Estancia, The Twilight Idol, followed by Leo Brouwer's homage to Darius Milhaud from his Micropiezas, written in 1959. We heard Sergio and Odair Assad performing here on Vermont Public Classical. Good morning. I'm Helen Lyons. Delighted to be here, as always, bright and early on this Wednesday, June 3rd. Coming up in this remainder of this 7 o'clock hour on Vermont Public Classical, we will head to 17th century Antwerp and hear from a composer who will be reflected in tonight's issue of Early Music Now, Leonora Duarte. We'll also enjoy Manuel de Falla's Spanish songs with Alison Balsam, trumpet soloist. A concerto for flute, oboe, and strings by Haydn. And we finish up the hour with a Danish string quartet and the adorably named Five Sheep, Four Goats. We head now to Sweden, staying in the 20th century, with Lars-Erik Larsson's Pastoral Suite. Mario Bernardi leads the CBC Vancouver Orchestra.

0: Eric Larson's 1938 Pastoral Suite. Mario Bernardi led the CBC Vancouver Orchestra, getting us in the mood for the lovely weather ahead this week. 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
1: 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We'll hear an imaginary house concert with music by John Bull, Frescobaldi, and Leonora Duarte herself, performed by Transport Public. I'm Sarah Schneider. I hope you'll join me for Early Music Now.
0: Tune in tonight at 9 for Early Music Now here on Vermont Public Classical. And we'll have just a couple snippets of the ensemble Transport Public with music by Leonora Duarte, two short symphonias.

two short pieces by Leonora Duarte, Thomas Baete, leading the Transport Public here on Vermont Public Classical. You can look forward to more music by Leonora Duarte tonight on Early Music Now at 9 o'clock. Well, we're going to zip on back to the early 20th century now with Manuel de Falla and his Spanish, popular Spanish songs. Originally set in 1914 for soprano and piano, this is a fantastic arrangement. Our soprano is now a trumpet. And all of these songs come from different parts of Spain, an Asturiana, obviously from Asturias, a Seguidilla from Murcia, a flamenco, to a Jota from Aragon in the Northeast. We'll hear Edward Gardner leading the Gothenburg Symphony Orchestra and Alison Balsam, trumpet soloist.

Luciano Berio's arrangement of Manuel de Falla's popular Spanish songs. We heard Edward Gardner leading the Gothenburg Symphony Orchestra with soloist Alison Balsam here on Listener Supported Vermont Public Classical. 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This weekend, the North Country Chamber Players and guest harpist Francisca Hoon present Harp Magic, a family concert, Saturday at 4 at the Boys and Girls Club in Lisbon, New Hampshire, and an evening in Paris, a gala concert and dinner, Sunday at 5 at the Mountain View Grand Resort in Whitefield, New Hampshire. Find the details at northcountrychamberplayers.org. We turn now to Haydn, our friend writing in 1785. Haydn was no stranger to writing music for odd instruments, particularly instruments that were an obsession of certain members of the nobility. His own boss, Prince Esterhazy, was a fanatic for the baritone, a cello-like instrument, which was falling out of favor. And then in 1785, King Ferdinand IV of Naples, who was obsessed with the instrument, the lira originazzata, a kind of hurdy-gurdy-like instrument. And he set his ambassadors out to recruit all the famous composers of Europe to write music for this instrument. And Haydn was very much lured by the lucrative assignment, wrote several of these concertos. Here, though, we're not going to hear that original lira originazzata. This has been adapted, this concerto, for flute and oboe soloists. It's in G major. We'll hear Janos Rolla leading the Franz Liszt Chamber Orchestra, Jean-Pierre Rampal flute, and Pierre Piello oboe soloists.

Haydn's Jaunty Concerto for Flute, Oboe and Strings in G Major, pair of horns in there too, Janosz Rolala, the Franz Liszt Chamber Orchestra, Jean-Pierre Rampal and Pierre Pielot soloists here on Vermont Public Classical. Well, we'll fiddle our way on out of this 7 o'clock hour with our last piece performed by the Danish String Quartet. They've dubbed themselves over several times here in a little work titled Five Sheep, Four Goats, from a book of fiddle tunes compiled in the late 18th century by a pair of Danish brothers.

the Danish string quartet and an uncredited trumpet friend, giving a modern twist to an old fiddle song from Denmark, Five Sheep, Four Goats, here on Vermont Public Classical. 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
1: Cool spots and tomorrow, sun mixed with some clouds north later in the day, quite warm, highs in the 80s, some upper 70s far north. I'm meteorologist Mark Breen with an eye on the sky.
2: Welcome back and good morning. I'm Helen Lyons. Delighted you have chosen to spend a little time here on Vermont Public Classical sharing some music on this Wednesday, June 3rd. Coming up here in the 8 o'clock hour, we'll go tromping over the hills of heather with music by John Blackwood McEwen for cello and orchestra. Sally Pincus will perform a piece from her album of music by Philippine composers, a violin sonatine by Pauline Viardot-Garcia from the late 19th century, and then one of Henry Purcell's several arrangements of If Music Be the Food of Love, finishing out the hour with Alexander Glazunov's Poème Lyrique. Time now, though, for 8 o'clock Bach. His prelude and fugue in B minor was likely first performed in 1727 for the funeral of Christine Eberhardine de Starke, She was the Electress of Saxony and Queen of Poland. And the B minor key kind of gives it away that this was a funereal work. In Bach's day, it was considered a, quote, bizarre and melancholy key, and Bach reserved it for stately and mournful pieces. We'll hear James Johnson perform.

Bach working his way from despair to a hopeful conclusion in his B minor prelude and fugue for organ, BWV 544. We heard James Johnson performing here on Vermont Public Classical. And tomorrow, St. Stephen's Episcopal Church on the Green in Middlebury presents a free organ recital by Madison Thompson, organ scholar at Christ Church Cathedral in Montreal, with music by Bach, Vierne, Florence Price, and others. That's Thursday at 12:15. Find the details at ststephensmid.org. We turn now to Scottish composer John Blackwood McEwen, who grew up in Glasgow. And though he spent most of his life and career studying, living, and working in London, much of his music reflects his home country, based on Scottish folklore and Celtic culture. He's going to take us over the hills of Heather now. This work that he orchestrated for cello and orchestra from a work he wrote in 1918 for cello and piano. It involves two melodies, the first reflecting a style of bagpipe playing that originally developed in the 17th century, and then moving into a very expressive lyrical section influenced by Celtic folk song structures. Alistair Mitchell leads the London Philharmonic with Moray Welsh cello.

A beautiful portrait of the Scottish landscape by John Blackwood McEwan, his 1918 Hills of Heather. Alistair Mitchell led the London Philharmonic with Moray Welsh, cello soloist, here on listener-supported Vermont Public Classical. 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And the Fun Trap Family Resort and Beer Hall Restaurant and Hotel in Stowe, whose partnership helps ensure Vermont Public Classical Service at 96.5 FM. We turn now to a little night music from the Philippines, a nocturne in C sharp minor by Nicanor Abelardo, written in the 1920s and often quite favorably compared to Chopin's own nocturne, number opus 27, number 1. We'll hear Sally Pincus perform.

Sally Pincus performing Nicanor Abelardo's C-sharp minor nocturne here on Vermont Public Classical. The Opera Company of Middlebury presents Verdi's La Traviata Friday at 7:30 and Sunday at 2 at Town Hall Theater in Middlebury. 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Find all those details at ocmvermont.org. And if you missed last week's visit and live concert broadcast of members of the cast here on Vermont Public Classical, I've posted the audio online. 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Head on over to vermontpublic.org/classical. We turn now to music from a composer who was also a singer of the 19th century, Pauline Viardot-Garcia, bringing her operatic sensibilities to this next piece, her violin sonatine in A minor, evoking her Spanish heritage as well in some of the rhythmic and melodic elements. Thomas Albertus Ehrenberger, violin, and Barbara Moser, piano, perform.

Pauline Viero Garcia giving us a feisty and fiery ending to her violin sonatine in A minor. Thomas Albertus Ehrenberger, violin, and Barbara Moser, piano, performing here on Vermont Public Classical. We turn now to one of Henry Purcell's three settings of the same text, starting off with a quote from Shakespeare's Twelfth Night, "If music be the food of love, sing on till I am filled with joy." The rest of the poem actually written by contemporary of Purcell's, Henry Heveningham. We'll hear Sylvia McNair, soprano, Christopher Hogwood at the harpsichord, and Lawrence Dreyfus, cello.

Purcell's If Music Be the Food of Love. Sylvia McNair, soprano, Christopher Hogwood, harpsichord, and Lawrence Dreyfus, cello, performing here on Vermont Public Classical. Tomorrow evening, the Brattleboro Music Center presents In Stile Moderno with Restless in Thought, music from 17th century London. That's Thursday at 7 at the Brattleboro Music Center. 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We also have support today from the Department of Financial Regulation, investigating complaints filed by citizens against insurance, securities, and banks. More at dfr.vermont.gov. 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We turn now to the lush romantic work of Alexander Glazunov, written in the mid-1880s, his poem lyrique. Nema Yervi leads the Bamberg Symphony.

0: Alexander Glazunov's Poem Lyrique. We heard Nima Yerevi leading the Bamberg Symphony here on Vermont Public Classical, 95.1 WVTQ Sunderland, Manchester, 106.9 WVTI Brighton, 107.5 WVER FM West Rutland, 90.9 WOXR Schuyler Falls, Burlington, 90.1 WOXM Middlebury, 91.5 WVLR FM Lindenville, 91.1 WVNK Manchester, 102.1 WVXR Randolph, 88.1 WNCH Norwich, and at vermontpublic.org. 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
1: Good morning. From the Fairbanks Museum in St. Johnsbury, this is the Eye on the Sky forecast. June's first few days have been cool, nothing unusual for this time of year, but June is quite capable of some delightful weather, which we're going to enjoy through the rest of the week. Sprawling high pressure, centered over the Great Lakes and extending north into Ontario and Quebec, all the way south to the Gulf Coast, delivers lots of that strong June sunshine, leading to a warming trend through Friday, reaching the 80s in most locations. Less welcome will be the showers expected this weekend. Now to the forecast details. Mostly sunny and warmer. Highs in the 70s, some low 80s in the warmer valleys west and south, a gentle westerly

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1: Folk songs, It's a Rosebud in June, A Soldier's March, Hi Germany, and The Lover's Farewell. Richard Hickox leads the London Symphony Orchestra.

Gustav Holst's 1906 A Somerset Rhapsody. We heard Richard Hickox leading the London Symphony Orchestra here on Vermont Public Classical. And coming up tonight on this week's Vermont Symphony Orchestra in Concert, opens with two overtures, Beethoven's Egmont and Weber's Oberon. Then Jamie Laredo conducts Elgar's Enigma Variations. That's tonight at 8, right here on Vermont Public Classical. We turn now to music by Finnish-Swedish composer Bernhard Henrik Krusell, clarinet concerto number 1 in E-flat major here, written in 1811. Okko Kammu leads the Gothenburg Symphony Orchestra with Martin Frost, clarinet soloist.

clarinet soloist Martin Frost as Okokamu led the Gothenburg Symphony Orchestra in Bernhard Henrik Crusell's Clarinet Concerto No. 1 in E-flat major, written in 1811. 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Starting tomorrow, New Music on the Point opens its June festival with Dinner and a Concert, Thursday at 6 at Point Counterpoint in Leicester. A Concert of Premieres, Friday at 7:30 at Salisbury Meeting House Church. And An Evening with Tanya Leon, Saturday at 4 at Barn Opera in Brandon. Find all those details at newmusiconthepoint.com. We're going to turn to some new music now. In fact, it was the last commission by the Emerson String Quartet in 2023. They asked Sarah Kirkland Snyder to write something for them. And she, in turn, was inspired not only by the Emerson String Quartet, but their namesake, the writings of Ralph Waldo Emerson. This piece is titled Drink the Wild Air. The quote, live in the sunshine, swim in the sea, drink the wild air's salubrity. This is actually a 2024 arrangement that Kirkland Snyder made for the Manchester Music Festival. We'll hear Andrew Sear leading the Metropolis Ensemble with Noel Wan, harp.

Sarah Kirkland Snyder's Drink the Wild Air, commissioned by the Emerson String Quartet, inspired by the writings of Ralph Waldo Emerson. Andrew Sear led the Metropolis Ensemble, Noel Wan harp, here on Vermont Public Classical. Cantabile Women, led by Kathy Sherlock Green, present Silver Songs, celebrating Cantabile's 25th anniversary with favorite repertory. Saturday at 4 at Norwich Congregational Church and Sunday at 4 at the First Congregational Church in Lebanon, New Hampshire. Find all those details at cantabilewomen.org. 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Well, we will continue to drink the wild air as we admire the magnificent magnolia tree with Canadian-American composer Robert Nathaniel Dett writing at the turn of the 20th century. Clipper Erickson performs.

0: Robert Nathaniel Dett taking us for a stroll under the blossoming magnolia trees, part one of his Magnolia. We heard Clipper Erickson performing here on Vermont Public Classical, 106.9 WVTI Brighton, 88.1 WNCH Norwich, 102.1 WVXR Randolph, 107.5 WVER FM West Rutland, 91.1 WVNK Manchester, 95.1 WVTQ Sunderland Manchester, 91.5 WVLR FM Lindenville, 90.1 WOXM Middlebury, 90.9 WOXR Schuyler Falls Burlington, on the Vermont Public app or at vermontpublic.org. I'm Helen Lyons. Thanks so much for your company this morning. Hope you look forward to a lovely rest of your Wednesday. And now, here's Walter Parker.
1: Thank you very much, Helen. In a moment, we'll get the eye on the sky weather from Fairbanks Museum meteorologist Mark Breen. Then we'll join Joseph Hayden in Oxford, Doreen Carwithin in Suffolk, and Claude Debussy in the Children's Corner. So we hope you'll stay tuned to Vermont Public Classical, funded by listeners like you and by the Burlington Discover Jazz Festival, featuring a celebration of movement and improvisation with Savion Glover, Chris Dave, and festival curator Jason Moran, opening today. 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
2: Good morning. From the Fairbanks Museum in St. Johnsbury, this is the Eye on the Sky forecast. June's first few days have been cool, nothing unusual for this time of year, but June is quite capable of some delightful weather, which we're going to enjoy through the rest of the week. Sprawling high pressure, centered over the Great Lakes and extending north into Ontario and Quebec, all the way south to the Gulf Coast, delivers lots of that strong June sunshine, leading to a warming trend through Friday, reaching the 80s in most locations. Less welcome will be the showers expected this weekend. Now to the forecast details. Mostly sunny and warmer. Highs in the 70s, some low 80s in the warmer valleys west and south, a gentle westerly breeze. Tonight, mostly clear, but not all that cool. Lows in the 50s, some 40s in the cool spots. And tomorrow, sun mixed with some clouds north later in the day, quite warm. Highs in the 80s, some upper 70s far north. I'm meteorologist Mark Breen with an Eye on the Sky.
1: Currently, it's 58 in St. Johnsbury, 62 in Brattleboro, Bennington, Rutland, and Montpelier, 67 in Burlington, 18 degrees Celsius in Montreal. 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

0: Joseph Haydn's Oxford Symphony, number 92 in G major, played by the Berlin Philharmonic, Simon Rattle conducting. It's 27 minutes past 10 o'clock. We're off to Suffolk with Doreen Carwithen in just a moment here on Vermont Public Classical.
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0: 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Tonight's program opens with two overtures, Beethoven's Egmont and Weber's Oberon. And then Jamie Laredo conducts Elgar's Enigma Variations. 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This is the Suffolk Suite of Doreen Carwithen, also known as Mary Alwyn after she married composer William Alwyn. Richard Hickox directs the London Symphony Orchestra.

0: The Suffolk Suite of Doreen Carwithen, also known as Mary Alwyn, played by the London Symphony Orchestra, Richard Hickox directing. It's 10:41. We have music of Claude Debussy in just a moment here on Vermont Public Classical.
1: 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We'll hear an imaginary house concert with music by John Bull, Frescobaldi, and Leonora Duarte herself, performed by Transport Public. I'm Sarah Schneider. I hope you'll join me for Early Music Now.
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The Children's Corner Suite of Claude Debussy, played by pianist Arturo Benedetti Michelangeli. You're listening to Vermont Public Classical at 2 minutes before 11 o'clock. Coming up, we have the Trio Sonata No. 1 of Baroque composer Jan Zelenka, Felix Mendelssohn's Symphony No. 1, written when he was 15 years old, and the three preludes for piano of George Gershwin. So we hope you'll stay tuned to Vermont Public Classical, WOXM Middlebury, WVXR Randolph, WNCH Norwich, WVTI Brighton, WVLR FM Lindenville, WVER FM West Rutland, WVNK Manchester, WVTQ Sunderland Manchester, WOXR Schuyler Falls Burlington, and on the Vermont Public app. The Eye on the Sky weather, mostly sunny and warmer with highs in the 70s, some low 80s in warmer valleys west and south. Tonight, mostly clear with lows in the 50s, some 40s in cool spots. Thursday, sunshine mixing with a few clouds north later in the day, quite warm with highs in the low to mid 80s, a few upper 70s over higher terrain north, and upper 80s in warmer valleys. Currently it's 66 in St. Johnsbury, 67 in Brattleboro and Bennington, 68 in Rutland and Montpelier, 71 in Burlington, 20 degrees Celsius in Montreal. It's 11 o'clock. I'm Walter Parker. And next on Vermont Public Classical, the Trio Sonata No. 1 in F of Jan Zelenka. We'll hear an ensemble featuring oboists Heinz Holliger and Maurice Burg.

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The Trio Sonata No. 1 in F major by Jan Zelenka, played by oboists Heinz Holliger and Maurice Burg, bassoonist Klaus Thunemann, harpsichordist Christian Jacoté, and double bassist Klaus Stoll. It's 16 minutes past 11 o'clock. We have music of Felix Mendelssohn in just a moment here on Vermont Public Classical. 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St. Stephen's Episcopal Church on the Green in Middlebury presents a free organ recital by Madison Thompson, organ scholar at Christ Church Cathedral in Montreal, with music by Johann Sebastian Bach, Louis Vierne, Florence Price, and others, Thursday at 9:15. 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We'll hear the Chamber Orchestra of Europe, led by Yannick Nézet-Séguin.

0: The Symphony No. 1 of the 15-year-old Felix Mendelssohn, played by the Chamber Orchestra of Europe, led by Yannick Nézet-Séguin. 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We have music of George Gershwin in just a moment.
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0: Three Preludes for Piano by George Gershwin, played by pianist William Bolcom. It's 2 minutes before noon. Coming up at noon, we'll get the midday eye on the sky weather from Fairbanks Museum meteorologist Lawrence Hayes. Then we have Pastoral Music for Winds by Gabriel Pierney, Il Pastor Fido, The Faithful Shepherd, music from that by George Frederick Handel, and a piano trio by Johann Nepomuk Hummel. Over on our news service in the noon hour, it's Vermont Edition, today discussing an architectural movement with roots in Vermont, Prickly Mountain and the design-build movement of the 1960s and beyond.
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3: This is the Eye on the Sky forecast from the Fairbanks Museum. Deep high pressure is building in from our west today, promoting blue skies and keeping fair weather clouds to a minimum, even over high terrain. Today's very pleasant weather will repeat on Thursday and Friday with some variations, primarily that it will be warmer, but humidity will remain in check. Showers will spread in from our north over the weekend. The details, this afternoon, sunny skies, highs in the upper 70s to lower 80s, some mid-80s in southeastern valleys, northwest winds 5 to 10 miles an hour, occasionally gusting to 15. Tonight, mostly clear, some high clouds late in the far north, lows from the mid-40s to lower 50s, some mid-50s in the Champlain and St. Lawrence valleys, sun occasionally filtering through high clouds on Thursday, highs in the low to mid-80s, except mid to upper 80s in southern valleys and in the Champlain Valley. I'm meteorologist Lawrence Hayes with an Eye on the Sky.
0: Currently, it's 69 in Bennington, 71 in Rutland, 72 in Montpelier and St. Johnsbury, 75 in Brattleboro and Burlington, 22 degrees Celsius in Montreal. Good afternoon, I'm Walter Parker. Very happy to be sharing music with you until 3 o'clock this afternoon on Vermont Public Classical. Our noon music gets underway with Pastoral Works for Winds by Gabriel Pierney. We'll hear first the Pastoral for Wind Quintet, a short work by Pierney, and then a slightly longer Pastoral with Variations for Wind Ensemble. Music of Gabriel Pierney, played by members of the Luxembourg Philharmonic Orchestra.

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We heard first the short Pastoral for Wind Quintet, followed by the slightly longer Pastoral with Variations for Wind Ensemble, both played by soloists of the Luxembourg Philharmonic Orchestra here on Vermont Public Classical. It's 11 minutes past noon. We have music of George Frideric Handel in just a moment. 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The Brattleboro Music Center presents In Stile Moderno with Restless in Thought, music from 17th century London, Thursday at 7 at the Brattleboro Music Center. 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Next on Vermont Public Classical, music from George Frideric Handel's Il Pastor Fido, The Faithful Shepherd. Trevor Pinnock leads the English concert.

Music from George Frederick Handel's Il Pastor Fido, The Faithful Shepherd, played by the English Concert, led by Trevor Pinnock. We have a piano trio of Johann Nepomuk Hummel in just a moment here on Vermont Public Classical. It's 12:36. This week's Vermont Symphony Orchestra in concert opens with two overtures, Beethoven's Egmont and Weber's Oberon. Then Jamie Laredo conducts Edward Elgar's Enigma Variations. That's this evening, beginning at 8 o'clock on Vermont Public Classical. 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The Opera Company of Middlebury presents Verdi's La Traviata, Friday at 7:30 and Sunday at 2 at Town Hall Theater in Middlebury, with two more performances the following week. 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

The Piano Trio in E-flat, Opus 12 of Johann Nepomuk Hummel, played by the Beaux-Arts Trio here on Vermont Public Classical at 2 minutes before 1 o'clock. Coming up, we have four pieces by Giovanni Gabrielli, played by the Los Angeles Guitar Quartet, Franz Schubert's Symphony No. 4, known as The Tragic, and A Vision of Hills for Piano Trio by Gwyneth Walker. So stay tuned to Vermont Public Classical, WVXR Randolph, WNCH Norwich, WVTI Brighton, WVNK Manchester, WVTQ Sunderland Manchester, WVLR FM Lindenville, WOXR Schuyler Falls Burlington, WOXM Middlebury, WVER FM West Rutland, and at VermontPublic.org. The Eye on the Sky weather: mostly sunny and warmer with highs in the 70s, some low 80s in warmer valleys west and south. Tonight, mostly clear, lows in the 50s, some 40s in cool spots. Thursday, sunshine mixing with a few clouds north later in the day, quite warm with highs in the low to mid 80s, a few upper 70s over higher terrain north, and upper 80s in warmer valleys. Currently, it's 72 in Binnington, 74 in Rutland, 75 in Montpelier, 78 in Brattleboro and St. Johnsbury, 79 in Burlington, 23 degrees Celsius in Montreal. 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

0: Four pieces by Giovanni Gabrielli, played by the Los Angeles Guitar Quartet, here on Vermont Public Classical. It's 11 minutes past 1 o'clock. We have a symphony of Schubert in just a moment.
1: From the famous overture to its rousing choruses and sparkling duets, Bedřich Smetana's opera, The Bartered Bride, blends irresistible folk rhythms and melodies with a vivid, heartfelt depiction of village life. I'm Lisa Flynn, and we're at the Vienna State Opera for Smetana's The Bartered Bride. I hope you'll be listening.
0: 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Next on Vermont Public Classical, Franz Schubert's Symphony No. 4 in C minor, completed when he was 19 years old. Sometime after it was finished, he added the title Tragic to it. See if you think it fits. Neville Mariner conducts the Academy of St. Martin in the Fields.

0: Franz Schubert's Symphony No. 4 in C minor, which he titled The Tragic Symphony, played by the Academy of St. Martin in the Fields, Neville Mariner conducting. It's 1:45 on this Wednesday afternoon. We have music by Gwyneth Walker in just a moment.
1: 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We'll hear an imaginary house concert with music by John Bull, Frescobaldi, and Leonora Duarte herself, performed by Transport Public. I'm Sarah Schneider. I hope you'll join me for Early Music Now.
0: 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This is A Vision of Hills, a piano trio by Gwyneth Walker, based on a traditional Irish hymn, Be Thou My Vision. The title also refers to the view from the composer's Vermont studio when she was a full-time Vermonter. This is Musica Harmonia, performing.

0: A Vision of Hills, music of Gwyneth Walker, based on the traditional Irish hymn, Be Thou My Vision. The title also refers to the view from the composer's Braintree, Vermont studio. We heard Musica Harmonia performing that music of Gwyneth Walker here on Vermont Public Classical at 2 minutes before 2 o'clock. Coming up, we have Le Tombeau de Couperin by Maurice Ravel, and Johannes Brahms, Symphony No. 2. So we hope you'll stay tuned to Vermont Public Classical, WOXM, Middlebury, WVXR, Randolph, WNCH, Norwich, WVTI, Brighton, WVNK, Manchester, WVTQ, Sunderland, Manchester, WVER-FM, West Rutland, WVLR-FM, Lindenville, WOXR, Schuyler Falls, Burlington, at 103.9 from Kendall at Hanover, and at vermontpublic.org. Fairbanks Museum meteorologist Lawrence Hayes has the Eye on the Sky weather for us.
1: This is the Eye on the Sky forecast from the Fairbanks Museum. Deep high pressure is building in from our west today, promoting blue skies and keeping fair weather clouds to a minimum, even over high terrain. Today's very pleasant weather will repeat on Thursday and Friday with some variations, primarily that it will be warmer, but humidity will remain in check. Showers will spread in from our north over the weekend. The details, this afternoon, sunny skies, highs in the upper 70s to lower 80s, some mid-80s in southeastern valleys, northwest winds 5 to 10 miles an hour, occasionally gusting to 15. Tonight, mostly clear, some high clouds late in the far north, lows from the mid-40s to lower 50s, some mid-50s in the Champlain and St. Lawrence valleys, sun occasionally filtering through high clouds on Thursday, highs in the low to mid-80s, except mid to upper 80s in southern valleys and in the Champlain Valley. I'm meteorologist Lawrence Hayes with an Eye on the Sky.
0: Currently, it's 75 in Bennington, 76 in Rutland, 77 in Montpelier, 80 in Brattleboro and St. Johnsbury, 81 in Burlington, 25 degrees Celsius in Montreal. I'm Walter Parker. Next on Vermont Public Classical, we have Le Tombeau de Couperin by Maurice Ravel, the London Symphony Orchestra directed by Claudio Abbado.

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0: Maurice Ravel's Le Tombeau de Couperin, played by the London Symphony Orchestra, conducted by Claudio Abbado. It's 17 minutes past 2 o'clock. 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We have a symphony of Johannes Brahms in just a moment.
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0: This week's Vermont Symphony Orchestra in Concert opens with two overtures, Beethoven's Egmont and Weber's Oberon. Then Jamie Laredo conducts Elgar's Enigma Variations. That's this evening at 8 o'clock on Vermont Public Classical, funded by listeners like you and by LCB Senior Living Communities, serving Vermont seniors in South Burlington, Shelburne, Middlebury, and now in Essex Junction. 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Simon Rattle conducts the Berlin Philharmonic.

0: The Symphony No. 2 of Johannes Brahms. We heard the Berlin Philharmonic conducted by Simon Rattle here on Vermont Public Classical. It's a minute before 3 o'clock.
1: 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We're going to follow the stories and the music of those wonderful artists who came to this country in the 1930s and 40s to escape fascism. Some are very well known, like Stravinsky and Bartók, some less so, but they all made a tremendous contribution to music in this country. 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
0: 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WNCH, Norwich. WVNK, Manchester. WVXR, Randolph. 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WOXM, Middlebury. 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
2: 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Inspiration is key. But a little help can't hurt. Antonín Dvořák had just received a little help when he wrote this music. He'd received a prize from the Austrian government for a talented, needy artist. Dvořák was both of those things, talented and needy. And he was evidently inspired, too, because once his financial worries were taken care of by that prize, it took him less than 2 weeks to write his Serenade for Strings, which was a big hit, by the way, and it brought Dvořák even more success. I'm Aaron Kane. I'll bring you Dvořák's whole serenade in about 20 minutes.

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0: Peter Jacobs, with music of Cécile Chaminade, something she wrote called Consolation. Coming up, music Dvorak composed after winning a prize. Definitely not a consolation prize either. Stay tuned.
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0: Fortnite. It's not just a video game. It's from the old English way of saying 14 nights, so 2 weeks, that's a fortnight. And that's just about how long it took Antonin Dvorak to write his Serenade for Strings. Dvorak was enjoying some early successes as a composer at the time, plus he got a state scholarship, and that must have been inspiring. Here is the Serenade for Strings by Dvorak, played by the strings of the Vienna Philharmonic, conducted by Myung-Won Chung.

0: The Strings of the Vienna Philharmonic, conducted by Myung-Won Chung, with the Serenade for Strings by Antonin Dvorak. Well, after a Bohemian serenade, how about some Russian dances? You can hear some in about a minute.
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0: Artists push envelopes. I don't mean that they all started in the mailroom. I mean that they test and stretch boundaries. It's what artists do. And, of course, that includes composers. One way composer Alexander Cherepnin pushed boundaries was to experiment with musical scales. He even invented his own scale, the 9-note Cherepnin scale. His version of the Do-Re-Mi song from The Sound of Music would have been interesting. Here are his Russian dances.

0: Russian Dances by Russian-born composer Alexander Cherepnin, played there by the Slovak State Philharmonic Orchestra of Košice, conducted by Yip Wing Si. I'm Aaron Kane. Thanks for listening along with me.
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2: From the Fairbanks Museum, this is the Eye on the Sky forecast. Deep high pressure is building in from our west today, promoting blue skies and keeping fair weather clouds to a minimum, even over high terrain. Today's very pleasant weather will repeat on Thursday and Friday with some variations, primarily that it will be warmer, but humidity will remain in check. Showers will spread in from our north over the weekend. The details, this afternoon, sunny skies, highs in the upper 70s to lower 80s, some mid-80s in southeastern valleys, northwest winds gusting to 15 miles an hour. Mostly clear tonight, some high clouds late in the far north, lows from the mid-40s to lower 50s, some mid-50s in the Champlain and St. Lawrence valleys. Thursday, sun filtering through high clouds, mainly north, highs in the low to mid-80s, except mid to upper 80s in southern valleys and in the Champlain Valley. I'm meteorologist Lawrence Hayes with an Eye on the Sky.

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0: Albrecht Mayer felt that music by Jan Antonín Kozeluk had slipped between the cracks. And he said, life isn't fair. Sometimes you need a little intervention. So he intervened and recorded that oboe concerto. And Albrecht Mayer was also the conductor with the Potsdam Chamber Academy for the first movements of that oboe concerto. 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
1: 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We'll hear an imaginary house concert with music by John Bull, Frescobaldi, and Leonora Duarte herself, performed by Transport Public. I'm Sarah Schneider. I hope you'll join me for Early Music Now.
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0: Hi, I'm Scott Blankenship. For all of his life, there was only one woman that Peter Tchaikovsky ever truly wanted. He hesitated, and she married someone else. But that shattered feeling that followed actually turned out to be really useful, because it put him in exactly the right frame of mind to write about doomed love. The premiere in 1870 landed with a bit of a shrug, so he went back to it for the better part of a decade, returning to the score again and again before arriving at the final version that you know today. Here's the overture from Tchaikovsky's Romeo and Juliet Fantasy. Gustavo Dudamel conducts Simón Bolívar Symphony Orchestra.

0: Gustavo Dudamel conducting Simone Bolivar's Symphony Orchestra, the Romeo and Juliet Fantasy Overture by Peter Tchaikovsky.
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1: A double inheritance, musical and personal, shaped a big portion of Josip Suk's life. He studied composition under Antonín Dvořák and then eventually married Dvořák's daughter. Here's this fantastic scherzo.

0: It sounds like Dvorak's music, but it was actually by his son-in-law and former student, Josef Suk. Fantastic Scherzo with Czech Philharmonic Orchestra.
1: I'm Mark Breen. Welcome to Night Sky for Wednesday, June 3rd. As our two brilliant evening planets, Venus and Jupiter, draw closer and closer to each other this week, you can notice that Venus essentially remains in the same place from our viewpoint. Of course, the Earth isn't stationary, so Venus's orbit happens to be at a point where Venus is tracking directly toward us. Jupiter, on the other hand, is on the other side of the Sun from us, at a distance of over 550 million miles. This distance and its slower orbital speed result in little actual motion due to Jupiter itself. It does change, more than Venus, slipping lower and to the right each night, yet this is not Jupiter's actual motion. Rather, it is our orbital movement that changes where we see Jupiter. In fact, Jupiter's motion is slow enough that it remains near the same stars for months at a time. The pair of stars to Jupiter's right, Pollux, closer, and Castor, farther away, represent the heads of the twin brothers in the constellation Gemini. Appearances can be deceiving, as we'll describe in more detail Thursday on Night Sky. Night Sky is a production of Vermont Public and the Fairbanks Museum and Planetarium.
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0: Definitely not for the faint of heart oboists out there. Actually, a clarinetist. That was Eddie Daniels playing the clarinet with Composer's String Quartet from music by Carl Maria von Weber. That was the Rondo from his clarinet quintet. Still to come, some film music by Nino Rota for The Leopard, Il Gatto Pardo. And in just a moment, Eliza in Ascot by Frederick Lowe.
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0: Dances from the Leopard by Nino Rota. Riccardo Muti conducting the orchestra of La Scala Milan.
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0: In Nature's Realm Overture by Antonin Dvorak. That was the Indianapolis Symphony Orchestra with Ewan Markle conducting. So Dvorak heard nature as something patient and vast. Rina Esmael hears it as something that speaks back. You'll hear part of her new release with Yolanda Kananassis and the Interlaken Center for the Arts Chorus. A piece called Earth Speaks is coming up in just a moment. Stay close.
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0: Brand new music from this week's New Classical Tracks, composed by Rita Esmail. That was Earth Speaks, Curiosity. Andrew Graham's conducting the Interlaken Center for the Arts Chorus, and Yolanda Kananassis playing harp.
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0: violinist Midori with the Israel Philharmonic Orchestra led by Zubin Mehta by Max Bruch. That was the finale from his Scottish Fantasy. I'm Scott Blankenship.
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Hello there, and welcome to Exploring Music. It's Phil McLaughlin here. This week, our theme is Strangers in a Strange Land, and I suppose I should tell you where I got that title. It comes from the play Oedipus at Colonus. No, not Oedipus Rex. That's the first of the great plays. Everything goes wrong for poor King Oedipus in that first play. By the end of the play, he is blinded and thrown out of town, and there he is wandering, a stranger in a strange land. A man named Robert Heinlein wrote a very popular novel in the 1960s, which also used that title. But for us, Stranger in a Strange Land tries to tell the story of remarkable people who came to the United States fleeing fascism in the 1930s and 1940s. All sorts of people made their way to America, plain ordinary folks and geniuses like Albert Einstein, for example, or Thomas Mann, the great novelist, architects, and a terrific bunch of composers who came from the old world, settled in, took jobs in Hollywood and everywhere else, worked with our young composers, and changed the face of American music. We're going to start out today by listening to orchestral music from a great opera which Hindemith wrote in the mid-1930s, which is precisely the time that he started to get into a lot of trouble with the Joseph Goebbels and some of those other lovely fellows connected with the Third Reich. Hindemith's inspiration was to make an opera on the life of the great painter Matthias von Grünewald, mid-16th century German painter, who lived right at the boundary between medieval time and modern time. This is the time of the Reformation. Martin Luther had posted his thesis maybe 20 years before the time we're talking about, and the whole country was in turmoil. And for Hindemith, this became a symbol of somebody pursuing art above politics. The spiritual center of this opera is a set of three paintings, a triptych at the little German town of Isenheim. These are altar paintings. The first of these triptychs depicts an angelic concert. It must be around Christmas time. The second, very dark and bleak, shows the entombment of Christ. And the third, the temptation of St. Anthony. That's the one that's most like Hieronymus Bosch. Hindemith invokes a wonderful atmosphere at the beginning. Clarinet and horn play octaves of G softly, and this big G major chord spread wider than my hands will reach comes, and then they play G major again, goes on that way, and then pretty soon the trombones come in a completely different key, D flat major, and they play an old German Christmas carol. It's Zungen Triangle.

at the picture, it's actually a very beautiful painting of Matthias von Grünewald, angels playing angelic music. We hear the first two sections now, this angelic music and then the Entombment of Christ. This is the opening of a symphony made from the opera called Matthias der Maler, which means simply Matthias the painter.

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We've just heard the first two movements of the Symphonie Matisse der Mahler. This was actually the composer Paul Hindemith himself conducting the Berlin Philharmonic in that performance. And now we come to the real fireworks, the Temptation of St. Anthony. Whew, Hindemith really strings our poor saint out. He opens with a cadenza for the strings. They're playing in unison, cello, violins, and violas, and they start on this A-flat here. They start playing very softly, and it grows louder. Hard to do that on the piano, but just imagine it's growing louder, crescendo, until they start to move. It's wonderful and weird. It's sort of around E-flat major, but then I don't know where he's going next. It's the Temptation of St. Anthony. It's haunting music. Let's listen to the finale now of the Symphonie Matisse der Mahler. Once again, Paul Hindemith conducting the Berlin Philharmonic.

Triumphant music at the close. Saint Anthony prevails over the temptations put before him. The final section of the Symphony Matisse der Mahler, music of Paul Hindemith, that composed in the middle 1930s. He had a dickens of a time trying to get a performance of that. The great conductor, Wilhelm Furtwängler, went to bat for him against Hitler and Goebbels, got Furtwängler into some trouble and even more trouble for Hindemith. The gents from the Third Reich tried every bad name they could think of to slap on him, but they said, well, he's Jewish. No, he wasn't. And they said, well, he's a communist. He wasn't a communist either. And then he said, well, he's an atonalist. That was pretty hard to refute. Hindemith thought, man, it's getting uncomfortable around here. I better take my act on the road. So you know where he went? Turkey. Hindemith was a born teacher. He had a powerful didactic sense and a great teacher. So when he went to Turkey, he actually set up a curriculum there for the schools in Turkey, for the public. You're tuned into Exploring Music, and our theme this week is Strangers in a Strange Land. We're listening to the music of those composers who came to the United States in the 1930s and 40s to escape fascism. Drop us a line and suggest some more ideas for us. Write to us via our website, exploringmusic.org. Hindemith was a marvelous violist, and he had been engaged to play with the BBC Symphony Orchestra under Sir Adrian Boult at Queen's Hall in the middle of January 1936. So he gets to London, and the next day, around midnight, King George V died. So the concert was canceled. Adrian Boult and the BBC thought, we can't let this time go. We have to play a concert on the radio for King George to remember him. What shall we play? And Hindemith said, give me a quiet room with some paper, and I'll write something. He started at 11 a.m. that morning. At 4 p.m., he walked out. He handed the score to the copyist who made orchestra parts. They handed it out to the players. They had one read-through, and they played it that evening on the BBC. It's a marvelous small piece for viola and string orchestra. It works in four short sections, and in the final section, Hindemith quotes an old German chorale from J.S. Bach. It's a chorale associated with funerals. Für deinen Thron tret ich hier mit. All right, Lord, here I stand before you. We have a marvelous soloist, Geraldine Walther, playing as the principal of the San Francisco Symphony with Herbert Blomstedt conducting the strings. Here's music of Paul Hindemith, written for the remembrance of King George V in England, 1936.

It's so touching, that piece. So beautifully played by the violist Geraldine Walter. Wonderful musician. And Hindemith. Man, isn't that last thing great? It's an A major. And when the viola goes up at the end, playing a C natural, but against A major. You hear the dissonance? Man, that's blues, man. Beautifully painful note there, C sharp and C natural crashing. Okay, 1940, Hindemith says, I can't live in Germany anymore. And he comes to the U.S., set himself up as a professor of music at Yale University. And there for the next 6 years, he taught so many of the young American composers. Lucas Foss is one who comes to mind, Norman Della Gioia, on and on and on. And his teaching became a very important part of the curriculum in American music schools for a long, long time. Let's hear a piece from the American Hindemith now, a piece called Symphonic Metamorphosis on a Theme from Carl von Weber. This was written in 1943, pretty dark years of the war. It was given a performance by the New York Philharmonic, and it's using tunes of Carl Maria von Weber, including a very unusual tune from an opera which Weber was writing on at that time. This is early 19th century, and he was working on the story of Turandot, the same story that would attract Puccini to make an opera later in that century. Let me play you a little bit of this tune. It's so unusual. It's sort of F major. Not pentatonic, quadratonic, four notes. But then... I think that's what captivated Hindemith's imagination. He has such great fun of it with the orchestra. And then he caps it off. It sounds like newsreel music. Let's hear the second and the fourth movements of the Symphonic Metamorphosis on themes of Carl Maria von Weber. In this performance, it's once again the San Francisco Symphony under Herbert Blumstedt.

Paul hinted at two movements from Symphonic Metamorphosis on themes of Carl Maria von Weber. That piece is really fun. Orchestras love to play it. It keeps them very, very busy in the nicest way. Once again, the San Francisco Symphony under Herbert Blomstedt. Let's listen now, by way of an encore, to the Turtle Creek Chorale performing music of Ernst Toch, the Geographical Fugue. You'll hear the subject tune right away. It has to do with the word Trinidad.

0: Exploring Music is produced by Sidney Gillard at WFMT in Chicago and produced and engineered by Bill Sigman at Digital Island Studios here in New York City. Our production assistants are Ella Pinsloop, Eric Opland, Adela Skoronsky, and Weston Williams. Rebecca Neistat is the WFMT production and syndication manager. 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I'm Bill McLaughlin. 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